0: It's Scott's Rock and Roll Variety Hour on 106.5 FM. Now, here's Scott.
1: All right. How you guys doing out there? Wow, do you believe it? It is already the 19th of August. Year's almost over, folks. We got a really good one coming at you. You know what? I got a birthday announcement here. Donna Bean is going to be, well, she doesn't want anybody to know her age. So we're just going to tell her she's young like a spring chicken. And we got the Beatles coming at you for her.

Happy birthday, Donna. Have a great day. And we're going to keep this ball rolling. I don't know. Where are we going to start? How about a little Aldo Nova for you?

All right. That was great, White King. That 60 minutes of nonstop rock and roll. This is Scott coming to you live from KICTCLP 106.5 in Gilcrest, Oregon. You can hear us all over the web at www.kitcfm.com. All right, got another hour headed at you. Going to start it off with Honeymoon Suite. You know, got a new girl now.

All right, this next song goes out to Susan all the way in Tennessee. She's having a little rough news today, so she wanted to hear some Dwight Yoakam to cheer her up. So here you go, Susan.

That was Bad Company in that 58 minutes of nonstop rock and roll. This is Scott coming to you live from KITC LP 106.5 in Gilchrist, Oregon. You can hear us all over the world at www.kitcfm.com. All right, folks, got another hour coming at you. Got another album over to start this hour. And this is the last hour, folks, so let's have a blast.

0: So if you haven't heard, we lost Frank Beard, the drummer for ZZ Top, yesterday. I'm almost at a loss for words, so we're gonna play some ZZ Top.
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And how about some Loverboy?

0: All right, folks, I think that's going to do it for me for the night. I hope you guys had a awesome time. I know I did. So we'll be back next week. Until then, you guys keep rocking.
1: From Feature Story News in Washington, I'm Nick Harper. It's being reported that Iran has been examining potential strikes against American military assets in southeastern Europe, should U.S. President Donald Trump escalate the war. The report from the Financial Times comes as Iran's armed forces have warned the Gulf states that assisting the U.S. military could amount to participating in operations against Iran. FSN's James Goodison has more from Washington.
2: These reports initially surfaced in the Financial Times, which spoke to insiders from Iran, who said that two of the possible options were a base in Bulgaria, which isn't a U.S. base but was used by U.S. forces as part of their attacks on Iran, and the separate...
3: KITC.
4: Hi, everyone. I'm Craig Orndorff. Welcome to Seems Like Old Times, the show where we listen to the memories. Greetings, my friends. It's so good to be with you once again as we get ready for another edition of the show that features some of the greatest music of all time. Some big bands and great singers, some large groups, and some soloists. Well, coming up on today's show, it's part two of Comedy Records. Oh, we had so much fun and so many laughs last week, we had to go a second round with our funny songs. And of course, we have the countdown. And today, we've got the biggest hits from the third weekend of August in 1956. So that's what awaits us today, and if you're ready, let's get to it. Same.

we're off and running on today's Seems Like Old Times, and we start on the countdown from this week in 1956. And today we'll be using the Jukebox Survey from Billboard magazine. And as we drop our first dime of the day into the music machine, we come up with record number 15. It's a medley of Moonglow and the theme to Picnic by Morris Stoloff's orchestra.

Record number 15 on the jukebox chart this week in 1956. That's Moonglow and the theme from Picnic by the Morris Stoloff Orchestra. That was coming down after a three-week stay at number one. It would be a million seller for the 58-year-old from Philadelphia, who's been the musical director at Columbia Pictures for the last 20 years. And about a decade ago, he started recording some of the more popular numbers as singles for Decca Records. And that medley featured the swing-era tune Moonglow with the love theme from the recent blockbuster film Picnic. It is the third weekend of August, 1956 on today's show, when the U.S. population is just under 169 million. Dwight Eisenhower is in the White House and Richard Nixon is the VP. And we are in the midst of a booming economy, one of the best years in American history. The average American income is now $4,800. That's 8% higher than last year. American citizens have purchased as never before, but consumers still had enough money left over to pay off the huge installment debt that they ran up in 55. And it's good news in the country, too, as farmers are coming out of their near-decade-long slump. We've become such a wealthy nation that maybe we can buy peace of mind, as more than 1 billion tranquilizer pills are sold this year. But with a boom comes higher prices. After 3 years of stable living costs, they've been inching up since February. Three-quarters of all manufacturers say they'll be raising prices soon. Appliance makers say they'll be bumping prices as high as 10% on televisions, refrigerators, washing machines, and electric ranges. Steel prices are up, and car makers say next year's models will cost more. Ah, but on the upside, productivity remains high, and unemployment remains low, 4.1% this month. And that's how we were in August of 1956. And on the countdown, we're at number 14 with Vic Damone.

0: After topping out at number 4, Victim Owns down to number 14 this weekend in 1956 on The Street Where You Live, a number from the smash Broadway musical My Fair Lady. And it's the 12th top 10 hit for the 28-year-old singer born Vito Farinola in Brooklyn.
1: Hello, I'm Peg Murdoch. You know, I'm really thrilled with the way millions of women are now enjoying Sunbeam Controlled Heat Automatic Fry Pan. You've heard about it, I'm sure, through its very best advertisement, the woman who owns one.
2: It's the most useful appliance I ever had in my home. So useful, I keep it out all the time.
3: All I've been getting is compliments for my food since I got my Sunbeam Fry Pan. That's why I'm so enthusiastic about it.
1: Now, these women are typical. In fact, we've just finished talking with thousands like them. And you know, 97% are recommending the Sunbeam Fry Pan to their friends and relatives. Why? Because the Sunbeam makes everything you cook more delicious. Be sure you get the genuine and original controlled heat automatic fry pan. Yes, I mean the one and only Sunbeam controlled heat automatic fry pan.
0: Who still has their electric frying pan? I know some of you do. Now, you may not have a 1956 version, but an updated model's okay. And the pitch lady there was Peg Murdoch. She appeared on Milton Berle's television show. Well, that was one of the things in our kitchen in August of 1956, and on the record player, maybe the new one from the Ames Brothers, which is number 12 this week. It'll-

0: Those are the Ames brothers, Joe, Ed, Vic, and Gene. At number 12 this week in 1956, It Only Hurts for a Little While. They were accompanied by the Hugo Winterhalter Orchestra. The record would peak at number 11, just missing out on another top 10 for the brothers from Malden, Massachusetts. We've gone back 70 summers on today's show, and this was an election year. And it's convention season. The Democrats went first in Chicago and nominated for a second time the former Illinois governor, Adlai Stevenson. Now, former President Truman had supported New York governor, Averell Harriman, but Stevenson had the higher stature. One surprise move by Stevenson, he left it to the delegates to select his running mate. Young Massachusetts Senator John Kennedy had the lead, but in the end, the delegates went for Tennessee Senator Estes Kefauver. In Stevenson's acceptance speech, he claimed that the good economic times were not so good after all. He also claimed that the Eisenhower administration was all show and no substance.
1: Now this idea that you can merchandise candidates for high office, like breakfast cereal, that you can gather votes like boxcars, is, I think, the ultimate indignity to the Democratic process.
0: Meanwhile, the Republicans are gathering this week in San Francisco. They, of course, will renominate Eisenhower and Nixon. And in his acceptance speech, Ike will crow about the administration's successes and says the GOP is the way to go.
2: The Republican Party is again the rallying point for Americans of all callings, ages, races, and incomes. They see in its broad, forward-moving, straight down the road, fighting program the best promise for their own steady progress toward a bright future. Some opponents have tried to call this a one-interest party. Indeed, it is a one-interest party. And that one interest is the interest of every man, woman, and child in America.
0: And let the campaigning begin. And of course, now we know Eisenhower would win in a landslide. Now, there'd be a special guest at the GOP convention, singer Nat King Cole. And here's his latest hit, That's All There Is to That.
3: Did you ever watch the one you love?

0: But like the lady said, that's all there is to that.
1: Nat King Cole with The Four Nights, That's All There Is to That. Number 20 on the jukebox chart this week, it reached number 16. As it's August 1956, and we're listening to the memories on Seems Like Old Time. Hi everyone, I'm Craig Orndorff. Welcome to Seems Like Old Times, the show where we listen to the memories. Greetings, my friends. It's so good to be with you once again as we get ready for another edition of the show that features some of the greatest music of all time. Some big bands and great singers, some large groups, and some soloists. Well, coming up on today's show, it's part two of Comedy Records. Oh, we had so much fun and so many laughs last week, we had to go a second round with our funny songs. And of course, we have the countdown. And today, we've got the biggest hits from the third weekend of August in 1956. So that's what awaits us today, and if you're ready, let's get to it. Same.

we're off and running on today's Seems Like Old Times, and we start on the countdown from this week in 1956. And today we'll be using the Jukebox Survey from Billboard magazine. And as we drop our first dime of the day into the music machine, we come up with record number 15. It's a medley of Moonglow and the theme to Picnic by Morris Stoloff's orchestra.

Record number 15 on the jukebox chart this week in 1956. That's Moonglow and the theme from Picnic by the Morris Stoloff Orchestra. That was coming down after a three-week stay at number one. It would be a million seller for the 58-year-old from Philadelphia, who's been the musical director at Columbia Pictures for the last 20 years. And about a decade ago, he started recording some of the more popular numbers as singles for Decca Records. And that medley featured the swing-era tune Moonglow with the love theme from the recent blockbuster film Picnic. It is the third weekend of August, 1956 on today's show, when the U.S. population is just under 169 million. Dwight Eisenhower is in the White House and Richard Nixon is the VP. And we are in the midst of a booming economy, one of the best years in American history. The average American income is now $4,800. That's 8% higher than last year. American citizens have purchased as never before, but consumers still had enough money left over to pay off the huge installment debt that they ran up in 55. And it's good news in the country, too, as farmers are coming out of their near-decade-long slump. We've become such a wealthy nation that maybe we can buy peace of mind, as more than 1 billion tranquilizer pills are sold this year. But with a boom comes higher prices. After 3 years of stable living costs, they've been inching up since February. Three-quarters of all manufacturers say they'll be raising prices soon. Appliance makers say they'll be bumping prices as high as 10% on televisions, refrigerators, washing machines, and electric ranges. Steel prices are up, and car makers say next year's models will cost more. Ah, but on the upside, productivity remains high, and unemployment remains low. 4.1% this month. And that's how we were in August of 1956. And on the countdown, we're at number 14 with Vic Damone. Oh.

0: After topping out at number 4, Victim Owns down to number 14 this weekend in 1956 on The Street Where You Live, a number from the smash Broadway musical My Fair Lady. And it's the 12th top 10 hit for the 28-year-old singer born Vito Farinola in Brooklyn.
1: Hello, I'm Peg Murdoch. You know, I'm really thrilled with the way millions of women are now enjoying Sunbeam Controlled Heat Automatic Fry Pan. You've heard about it, I'm sure, through its very best advertisement, the woman who owns one.
2: It's the most useful appliance I ever had in my home. So useful, I keep it out all the time.
3: All I've been getting is compliments for my food since I got my Sunbeam Fry Pan. That's why I'm so enthusiastic about it.
1: Now, these women are typical. In fact, we've just finished talking with thousands like them. And you know, 97% are recommending the Sunbeam Fry Pan to their friends and relatives. Why? Because the Sunbeam makes everything you cook more delicious. Be sure you get the genuine and original controlled heat automatic fry pan. Yes, I mean the one and only Sunbeam controlled heat automatic fry pan.
0: Who still has their electric frying pan? I know some of you do. Now, you may not have a 1956 version, but an updated model's okay. And the pitch lady there was Peg Murdoch. She appeared on Milton Berle's television show. Well, that was one of the things in our kitchen in August of 1956, and on the record player, maybe the new one from the Ames Brothers, which is number 12 this week. It'll-

souls.

little fun with punctuation there. Victor Borga on the Dean Martin Show sometime in 1969. And before that, the Hoosier Hotshots from 1935, I Like Bananas. Well, we don't play a whole lot of Elvis Presley records around here once in a while, but, you know, he was mainly rock and roll, and that's not really our genre here. But this one fits right into our theme today. Are you?

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Shall I come back? Tell me, dear, are you lost? Oh, Lord, Lord. I wonder. You know, someone said, the world's a stage and each must play a part. Oh God. Oh man, I tell you. Ooh, Lord. And I had no cause to doubt you. Thank you, baby.

0: That's it, man. 14 years right down the drain, boy, I'll tell you.
1: It was August 26, 1969, at the International Hotel in Las Vegas, when Elvis Presley began singing Are You Lonesome Tonight? Well, a few bars in, you heard him make the joke about gazing at your bald head and... ...wishing you had hair. And that's because a man in the audience either lost or took off his toupee, depending on the story. There's one version where the guy takes off his toupee and started twirling it on his finger. Or there's a version that says a woman was trying to get past him and accidentally knocked his toupee off his head. Not really sure, but it cracked up Elvis. And thankfully, the tape was rolling that night, and it's become a classic. And it's given us a good laugh today, here on Seems Like Old Times. This is Seems Like Old Times. I'm Craig Orndorff. Today, we've turned the calendar back 70 years to August of 1956. And some recent notable events from our world. On June 29th, President Eisenhower signed a Federal Aid Highway Act, creating the interstate highway system. On July 30th, he signed a joint resolution of Congress, authorizing In God We Trust as the U.S. national motto. And earlier this month, the president played golf for the first time since his abdominal operation back in June. He told the press he was feeling fine. Meanwhile, down at the grocery store this weekend, we were getting a half gallon of milk for 50 cents, or maybe the milkman was delivering it to us. A loaf of bread is

About 20 cents, and eggs are 49 cents a dozen. Watermelons going for 49 cents, seedless grapes 2 pounds for 29 cents, and peaches for canning $3.19 a bushel. And if you are canning, quart mason jars are $1.05 a dozen. And if you're talking about canning, that means school's about to start. And this season, Levi's denim jeans will be available in exclusive Verta stripes. They say it's rich-looking denim with muted vertical striping woven right in. It comes in tan, gray, blue, or green. And there's Levi's double knee jeans for the youngster who plays hard. And we've been saving up our money, so how about a new automobile? The average price of a new one is $2,100. And to make it go, gasoline going for 23 cents a gallon. And if you're buying a new home, the average price, $22,000. And if we have any change left over, maybe we'll buy the new Patti Page record. It's at number 2.

0: The hits for 28-year-old Patti Page haven't been quite as plentiful as they were earlier in the decade, but she's getting on track again thanks to her new musical director at Mercury Records, Vic Schoen. Allegheny Moon. That would become her 12th gold record and peaked on the charts right where it is this week at number 2. Well, here's another bonus record from this weekend in 1956, a little further down the chart, and one that fits into our theme this week. Comedian and storyteller Eddie Lawrence, the old philosopher.
1: Hiya, folks. You say you lost your job today. You say it's 4 a.m. and your kids ain't come home from school yet. You say your wife went out for a corned beef sandwich last week and the corned beef sandwich came back, but she didn't. You say your furniture's out all over the sidewalk because you can't pay the rent and you got chapped lips and paper cuts and your feet's all swollen up and blistered from pounding the pavement looking for work. Is that what's troubling you, fella?
2: Lift your head up high and take a walk in the sun with a dignity and stick-to-itiveness, and you show the world, you show the world to get off. You never give up, never give up, never give up. That ship.
1: Hey there, friend. You say your radiators didn't work all winter, and now that it's summer, they started up again and you can't turn them off? Say your wife sent your lightweight suits to the cleaners, and that means you'll have to wear your itchy tweeds this morning when they say it'll hit 106. And you gotta meet an important businessman in an hour. And your bridge just broke, and you pasted it together with bubble gum, and you hope it don't fall apart while you're doing some fast talking to this man. And your shoelace just busted, and you open a big cut on your cheek trying to even out your sideburns, and your daughter's gone out with a convict, and your wife just confessed she gave you last $60 as a deposit on an airplane hangar. Is that what's troubling you, friend?
2: Lift your head up high and take a walk in this town with that dignity and stick to it, and you show the world to get off. You'll never give up, never give up, never give up. That ship.
1: Hey there, cousin. You say you can't pull your car out of the mud and you're in the middle of nowhere and it's pouring rain and you can't get the top back up and your paycheck's all blurred and your foot went right through the gas and your girl's screaming bloody murder, she's scared of the dark, and a stroke of lightning splits your motor in half and your suit's shrinking up fast and you start up the windy road on foot and 60 yards of barbed wire hits you right smack in a push. And your boat falls down in the mud, and then a wild animal comes over and runs away with your shoes. And your car blows up suddenly, and your windshield wiper ends up in your mouth, and you can't move, and the mud's rising up to your nostrils, and you're sinking fast, and you don't hear your girl screaming anymore. Is that what's on your mind, cousin?
2: Well, lift your head up high and take a walk in the sun with a dignity and stick-to-itiveness, and you show the world, you show the world to get off. You'll never give up, never give up, never give up that ship.
1: And now, this is the old philosopher saying, so long, folks.
0: That's Eddie Lawrence, the old philosopher. At number 55 on the Hot 100 this weekend, it would make it to number 34. Lawrence had been a club comedian in the New York area. He played mostly small clubs, but he also showed up on radio and Broadway. But this recording was the breakthrough. The old philosopher paved the way for a long career. He had a very devoted following, and he passed away in 2014 at the age of 95. We're a laughing stock today on Seems Like Old Times. Hi everyone, I'm Craig Orndorff on the next Seems Like Old Times. We'll have some random selections on our next get-together, and that includes some leftovers. Yeah, we have some records that missed the cut for some reason, but they'll get to shine this time. And for the countdown, we're heading back to August of 1948. So come listen to the memories on the next Seems Like Old Times.
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Stay and let me look at you. It's been so long, I hardly knew you. Standing in the door.

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1: Well, life on the farm is kind of laid back. 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I thank God I'm a country boy. Well, a simple kind of life never did me no harm. Raising me a family and working on the farm. Days are all filled with an easy country charm. Thank God I'm a country boy. Well, I got me a fine wife, I got me old fiddle. 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Thank God I'm a country boy.

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1: From Feature Story News in New Delhi, I'm Ashan Garg. U.S. President Donald Trump has confirmed he plans to meet North Korean leader Kim Jong-un this year with a possible summit on the sidelines of the APEC gathering in November. Pyongyang has so far poured cold water on the prospects of talks, with Kim Jong-un's sister Kim Yo-jong saying she is not aware of any communication between the two nations. President Trump's confirmation comes as he faces criticism over his decision to cut short joint military drills with South Korea. Nick Harper reports from Washington.
2: To get a denuclearization deal done with North Korea would be a huge foreign policy win, a huge win for any president at any point in their presidency. But Donald Trump is currently a president who looks like a president who needs a foreign policy win. His Gaza peace deal was signed and delivered last year, but it's limping along. It hasn't really come to fruition. And then there's Iran. That peace deal remains very elusive.
1: Moderna and Merck have announced the first ever positive phase 3 results for a personalized mRNA cancer vaccine in melanoma patients, a breakthrough that has sent both companies' share prices sharply higher. The trial tested the vaccine Intismeran alongside Merck's immunotherapy drug in more than 1,100 patients whose tumors had been surgically removed, and the company says it significantly reduced the risk of cancer returning. Moderna's president has said thousands of patients could benefit as soon as next year, with the therapy already on an expedited review pathway with regulators in the United States and Europe. Mitch McCann has more from New York.
3: This signals a rapid turnaround for Moderna, it has to be said. The company performed very well during the COVID-19 pandemic as it moved to create a vaccine for the virus. But since then, its stock has mostly fallen. So this really represents what could be an optimistic future ahead. Now, these studies are going to continue before the companies decide whether or not to apply for regulatory approval in the United States as part of making this therapy more widely available.
1: Russia is importing nearly 270,000 tons of refined fuel from Asia through covert ship-to-ship transfers, according to shipping data cited by Reuters, a dramatic reversal for a country that has long been one of the world's biggest fuel exporters. The imports come as only around a quarter of Russian petrol stations have fuel availability, with purchase limits reimposed in several regions after months of Ukrainian drone strikes on oil refineries. Moscow has banned exports of petrol, diesel and jet fuel in an effort to shore up domestic supply.
4: We've heard the Russian Deputy Prime Minister Alexander Novak now saying that Russia has started the imports of fuel from overseas, and we understand those could be the imports from India, for instance, where Russia is supplying its oil and is getting back the refined fuel that is good for the cars.
5: With FSN Spotlight, I'm Simon Marks, with more today on the surprise news that the Duke and Duchess of Sussex, Prince Harry and Meghan Markle, are abandoning America and moving back to the UK. What is going on? Jack Royston is Chief Royal Correspondent for Newsweek.
6: It's kind of a surprise, but actually I've been saying that this was going to happen for months because there were a few telltale signs, one of which was that Harry completely lost all interest in America. And this happened at some point in 2024. The last time he made any positive comments about the US was back in February 2024. He was doing some Invictus Games stuff, actually, in Canada, and he was asked about his life on American TV, and he said, you know, America's very much his home, and it feels that way, and it's all fantastic. Then Trump was re-elected that November, and ever since then, Harry's attitude to America has fundamentally shifted. So, for example, he went on the Stephen Colbert show and, you know, mocked Trump as calling him a king, you know, referencing the No Kings protests in America. He also later criticized American foreign policy in relation to Ukraine.
5: But it has also become increasingly clear that the couple has found less business success in the United States than they might have hoped. And it may be that financial issues are part of their decision to abandon an expensive lifestyle in California and return to the UK, where Buckingham Palace says there will be no change in their official status as private individuals, not active members of the royal family. With FSN Spotlight, I'm Simon Marks.
1: And the main news again. U.S. President Donald Trump has confirmed he plans to meet North Korean leader Kim Jong-un this year. Moderna and Merck have announced the first ever positive phase 3 results for a personalized mRNA cancer vaccine in melanoma patients, a breakthrough that has sent both companies' share prices sharply higher. Russia is importing nearly 270,000 tons of refined fuel from Asia through covert ship-to-ship transfers. There's more from us on Twitter at FeatureStory. And that is the latest Feature Story news.
7: From the KITC Weather Watch, here's your forecast for Wednesday.
8: From the KITC Weather Center, I'm Roger Davis. Tonight, mostly clear with a low around 47. Tomorrow brings sunny skies with a high near 84. In the afternoon, temperatures will be around 82, providing a warm and pleasant day. Later Wednesday night, enjoy mostly clear skies with a low around 50. I'm Roger Davis from the KITC Weather Center.
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21: Hi everyone, I'm Craig Orndorff. On the next Seems Like Old Times, we'll have some random selections on our next get-together, and that includes some leftovers. Yeah, we have some records that missed the cut for some reason, but they'll get to shine this time. And for the countdown, we're heading back to August of 1948. So come listen to the memories on the next Seems Like Old Times.

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2: From the KITC Weather Center, I'm Roger Davis. Tonight, patchy smoke with mostly clear skies and a low around 51. Looking ahead to Thursday, patchy smoke continues with sunny conditions, climbing to a high near 84. Later Thursday night, mostly cloudy skies with a low around 54, along with a slight chance of showers. I'm Roger Davis from the KITC Weather Center.
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1: 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The Dave Clark Five. 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
1: From the KITC Weather Watch, here's your forecast for Thursday.
2: From the KITC Weather Center, I'm Roger Davis. Tonight, patchy smoke with mostly clear skies and a low around 51. Looking ahead to Thursday, patchy smoke continues with sunny conditions, climbing to a high near 84. Later Thursday night, mostly cloudy skies with a low around 54, along with a slight chance of showers. I'm Roger Davis from the KITC Weather Center.
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Hi everyone, I'm Craig Orndorff on the next Seems Like Old Times. We'll have some random selections on our next get-together, and that includes some leftovers. Yeah, we have some records that missed the cut for some reason, but they'll get to shine this time. And for the countdown, we're heading back to August of 1948. So come listen to the memories on the next Seems Like Old Times.

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1: From the KITC Weather Watch, here's your forecast for Thursday.
2: From the KITC Weather Center, I'm Roger Davis. Tonight, patchy smoke with mostly clear skies and a low around 51. Looking ahead to Thursday, patchy smoke continues with sunny conditions, climbing to a high near 84. Later Thursday night, mostly cloudy skies with a low around 54, along with a slight chance of showers. I'm Roger Davis from the KITC Weather Center.
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This here is a song written by my good friend, Mr. Billy Callery. Somebody said if I could write a song as good as Bojangles, I'm not really all that much an asshole. Billy sort of cleared up his guts.

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1: From the KITC Weather Watch, here's your forecast for Thursday.
2: From the KITC Weather Center, I'm Roger Davis. Tonight, patchy smoke with mostly clear skies and a low around 51. Looking ahead to Thursday, patchy smoke continues with sunny conditions, climbing to a high near 84. Later Thursday night, mostly cloudy skies with a low around 54, along with a slight chance of showers. I'm Roger Davis from the KITC Weather Center.
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1: 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Brenda Lee. Bill Haley and his Comets. Ray Charles. The Dave Clark Five. The Ronettes. Marvin Gaye. 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
1: From the KITC Weather Watch, here's your forecast for Thursday.
2: From the KITC Weather Center, I'm Roger Davis. Tonight, patchy smoke with mostly clear skies and a low around 51. Looking ahead to Thursday, patchy smoke continues with sunny conditions, climbing to a high near 84. Later Thursday night, mostly cloudy skies with a low around 54, along with a slight chance of showers. I'm Roger Davis from the KITC Weather Center.
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1: Yeah!

Hi everyone, I'm Craig Orndorff. On the next Seems Like Old Times, we'll have some random selections on our next get-together, and that includes some leftovers. Yeah, we have some records that missed the cut for some reason, but they'll get to shine this time. And for the countdown, we're heading back to August of 1948. So come listen to the memories on the next Seems Like Old Times.

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7: Hi everyone, I'm Craig Orndorff on the next Seems Like Old Times. We'll have some random selections on our next get-together, and that includes some leftovers. Yeah, we have some records that missed the cut for some reason, but they'll get to shine this time. And for the countdown, we're heading back to August of 1948. So come listen to the memories on the next Seems Like Old Times.
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1: From Feature Story News in New Delhi, I'm Ashan Garg. U.S. President Donald Trump has confirmed he plans to meet North Korean leader Kim Jong-un this year, with a possible summit on the sidelines of the APEC gathering in November. Pyongyang has so far poured cold water on the prospects of talks, with Kim Jong-un's sister Kim Yo-jong saying she is not aware of any communication between the two nations. President Trump's confirmation comes as he faces criticism over his decision to cut short joint military drills with South Korea. Nick Harper reports from Washington.
2: To get a denuclearization deal done with North Korea would be a huge foreign policy win, a huge win for any president at any point in their presidency. But Donald Trump is currently a president who looks like a president who needs a foreign policy win. His Gaza peace deal was signed and delivered last year, but it's limping along. It hasn't really come to fruition. And then there's Iran, that peace deal remains very elusive.
1: Moderna and Merck have announced the first ever positive phase 3 results for a personalized mRNA cancer vaccine in melanoma patients, a breakthrough that has sent both companies' share prices sharply higher. The trial tested the vaccine Intismeran alongside Merck's immunotherapy drug in more than 1,100 patients whose tumors had been surgically removed, and the company says it significantly reduced the risk of cancer returning. Moderna's president has said thousands of patients could benefit as soon as next year, with the therapy already on an expedited review pathway with regulators in the United States and Europe. Mitch McCann has more from New York.
3: This signals a rapid turnaround for Moderna, it has to be said. The company performed very well during the COVID-19 pandemic as it moved to create a vaccine for the virus. But since then, its stock has mostly fallen. So this really represents what could be an optimistic future ahead. Now, these studies are going to continue before the companies decide whether or not to apply for regulatory approval in the United States as part of making this therapy more widely available.
1: Russia is importing nearly 270,000 tons of refined fuel from Asia through covert ship-to-ship transfers, according to shipping data cited by Reuters, a dramatic reversal for a country that has long been one of the world's biggest fuel exporters. The imports come as only around a quarter of Russian petrol stations have fuel availability, with purchase limits reimposed in several regions after months of Ukrainian drone strikes on oil refineries. Moscow has banned exports of petrol, diesel and jet fuel in an effort to shore up domestic supply,
4: which hurt the Russian Deputy Prime Minister Alexander Novak, now saying that Russia has started the imports of fuel from overseas. And we understand those could be the imports from India, for instance, where Russia is supplying its oil and is getting back the refined fuel that is good for the cars.
5: With FSN Spotlight, I'm Simon Marks, with more today on the surprise news that the Duke and Duchess of Sussex, Prince Harry and Meghan Markle, are abandoning America and moving back to the UK. What is going on? Jack Royston is Chief Royal Correspondent for Newsweek.
6: It's kind of a surprise, but actually I've been saying that this was going to happen for months because there were a few telltale signs, one of which was that Harry completely lost all interest in America. And this happened at some point in 2024. The last time he made any positive comments about the US was back in February 2024. He was doing some Invictus Games stuff, actually, in Canada, and he was asked about his life on American TV, and he said, you know, America's very much his home, and it feels that way, and it's all fantastic. Then Trump was re-elected that November, and ever since then, Harry's attitude to America has fundamentally shifted. So, he went on the Stephen Colbert show and, you know, mocked Trump as calling him a king, you know, referencing the No Kings protests in America. He also later criticized American foreign policy in relation to Ukraine.
5: But it has also become increasingly clear that the couple has found less business success in the United States than they might have hoped. And it may be that financial issues are part of their decision to abandon an expensive lifestyle in California and return to the UK, where Buckingham Palace says there will be no change in their official status as private individuals, not active members of the royal family. With FSN Spotlight, I'm Simon Marks.
1: And the main news again. U.S. President Donald Trump has confirmed he plans to meet North Korean leader Kim Jong-un this year. Moderna and Merck have announced the first ever positive phase 3 results for a personalized mRNA cancer vaccine in melanoma patients, a breakthrough that has sent both companies' share prices sharply higher. Russia is importing nearly 270,000 tons of refined fuel from Asia through covert ship-to-ship transfers. There's more from us on Twitter at Feature Story. And that is the latest Feature Story news.
7: From the KITC Weather Watch, here's your forecast for Thursday.
8: From the KITC Weather Center, I'm Roger Davis. This morning, patchy smoke with a high near 85. Later today, mostly clear skies with a low around 53. Tonight, patchy smoke and mostly cloudy skies with a low around 54. Looking ahead to Friday, a slight chance of showers and thunderstorms with a high near 81. I'm Roger Davis from the KITC Weather Center.
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1: From Feature Story News in Paris, I'm Ross Cullen. Prince Harry and Meghan Markle will move back to Britain later this month, ending more than 6 years of self-imposed exile from the United Kingdom. The couple's children, Prince Archie and Princess Lilibet, have been enrolled at British schools ahead of the new term in September, and the family will live at a private residence outside London. King Charles is said to welcome the chance to see more of his son's family, though the couple will not return. Working members of the royal family. Ollie Barrett reports for FSN from outside Buckingham Palace.
2: This was a surprise even to the King, as far as we understand it, who we believe... was told about this move on Sunday. It doesn't mean that Harry or Meghan are likely to resume their roles as part of the working royal family, but we do understand from royal sources that King Charles welcomes the opportunity to see more of Harry and Meghan and their family in a private and personal capacity.
1: US President Donald Trump has confirmed he plans to meet North Korean leader Kim Jong-un this year with a possible summit on the sidelines of the APEC economic gathering in November. Pyongyang has so far poured cold water on the prospect of talks, with Kim Jong-un's sister, Kim Yo-jong, saying she's not aware of any communication between the two nations. President Trump's confirmation comes as he faces criticism over his decision to cut short joint military drills with South Korea. Here's FSN's Nick Harper in Washington.
3: To get a denuclearization deal done with North Korea. Would be a huge foreign policy win, a huge win for any president at any point in their presidency. But Donald Trump is currently a president who looks like a president who needs a foreign policy win. His Gaza peace deal was signed and delivered last year, but it's limping along. It hasn't really come to fruition. And then there's Iran. That peace deal remains very elusive.
1: India and Japan have signed a maritime security cooperation pact during defence talks in New Delhi. The country's defence ministers stressed the importance of a free and open Indo-Pacific, a theme that has defined the broader bilateral relationship in recent years. Ishan Gurdag in New Delhi says the defence minister's remarks mirror commitments made at the highest political level.
4: They kind of echo similar sentiments that were made public by India's Prime Minister Narendra Modi and Japanese Prime Minister Sanae Takaichi when she visited New Delhi a few months ago. And the idea of a free and Indo-Pacific, that was very much central to India-Japan dialogues when the Prime Ministers met. And it's once again very central to the dialogue when the defence ministers are meeting. And now, analysts in New Delhi are saying that a partnership with Japan, India sees it not only as being limited to the field of defense, but it's a partnership that is going to go well beyond and has rather gone well beyond in the past few decades.
5: With FSN Spotlight, I'm Simon Marks, with more today on the surprise news that the Duke and Duchess of Sussex, Prince Harry and Meghan Markle, are abandoning America and moving back to the UK. What is going on? Jack Royston is chief royal correspondent for Newsweek.
6: It's kind of a surprise, but actually I've been saying that this was going to happen for months because there were a few telltale signs, one of which was that Harry completely lost all interest in America. And this happened at some point in 2024. The last time he made any positive comments about the US was back in February 2024. He was doing some Invictus Games stuff actually in Canada, and he was asked about his life on American TV. And he said, you know, America's very much his home and it feels that way and it's all fantastic. Then Trump was re-elected that November, and ever since then, Harry's attitude to America has fundamentally shifted. So, for example, he went on the Stephen Colbert show and, you know, mocked Trump as calling him a king, you know, referencing the No Kings protests in America. He also later criticized American foreign policy in relation to Ukraine.
5: But it has also become increasingly clear that the couple has found less business success in the United States than they might have hoped. And it may be that financial issues are part of their decision to abandon an expensive lifestyle in California and return to the UK, where Buckingham Palace says there will be no change in their official status as private individuals, not active members of the royal family. With FSN Spotlight, I'm Simon Marks.
1: And now another look at the top stories. Prince Harry and Meghan Markle will move back to Britain later this month, ending more than 6 years of self-imposed exile from the United Kingdom. US national debt has surpassed a record $40 trillion as defence costs, social programmes and interest on the deficit take up a significant share of federal spending. And President Trump has confirmed he plans to meet North Korean leader Kim Jong-un later this year. That's the latest feature story news. This is Ross Cullen reporting from Paris.
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8: From the KITC Weather Center, I'm Roger Davis. This morning, patchy smoke with a high near 85. Later today, mostly clear skies with a low around 53. Tonight, patchy smoke and mostly cloudy skies with a low around 54. Looking ahead to Friday, a slight chance of showers and thunderstorms with a high near 81. I'm Roger Davis from the KITC Weather Center.
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17: From the KITC Weather Center, I'm Roger Davis. This morning, patchy smoke with a high near 85. Later today, mostly clear skies with a low around 53. Tonight, patchy smoke and mostly cloudy skies with a low around 54. Looking ahead to Friday, a slight chance of showers and thunderstorms with a high near 81. I'm Roger Davis from the KITC Weather Center.
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12: From the KITC Weather Watch, here's your forecast for Thursday.
13: From the KITC Weather Center, I'm Roger Davis. Today, sunny with a high near 85. Tonight, patchy smoke and mostly cloudy with a low around 54. On Friday, there's a chance of rain with cloudy skies, high near 81. Tomorrow night, mostly cloudy conditions with a low around 47. Saturday brings sunny conditions with a high near 74. I'm Roger Davis from the KITC Weather Center.
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feather. 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
1: From Feature Story News in Paris, I'm Ross Cullen. Prince Harry and Meghan Markle will move back to Britain later this month, ending more than 6 years of self-imposed exile from the United Kingdom. The couple's children, Prince Archie and Princess Lilibet, have been enrolled at British schools ahead of the new term in September, and the family will live at a private residence outside London. King Charles is said to welcome the chance to see more of his son's family, though the couple will not return as working members of the royal family. Ollie Barrett reports for FSN from outside Buckingham Palace.
2: This was a surprise even to the King, as far as we understand it, who we believe was told about this move on Sunday. It doesn't mean that Harry or Meghan are likely to resume their roles as part of the working royal family, but we do understand from royal sources that King Charles welcomes the opportunity to see more of Harry and Meghan and their family in a private and personal capacity.
1: US President Donald Trump has confirmed he plans to meet North Korean leader Kim Jong-un this year with a possible summit on the sidelines of the APEC economic gathering in November. Pyongyang has so far poured cold water on the prospect of talks, with Kim Jong-un's sister, Kim Yo-jong, saying she's not aware of any communication between the two nations. President Trump's confirmation comes as he faces criticism over his decision to cut short joint military drills with South Korea. Here's FSN's Nick Harper in Washington.
3: To get a denuclearization deal done with North Korea would be a huge foreign policy win, a huge win for any president at any point in their presidency. But Donald Trump is currently a president who looks like a president who needs a foreign policy win. His Gaza peace deal was signed and delivered last year, but it's limping along. It hasn't really come to fruition. And then there's Iran. That peace deal remains very elusive.
1: India and Japan have signed a maritime security cooperation pact during defence talks in New Delhi. The country's defence ministers stressed the importance of a free and open Indo-Pacific, a theme that has defined the broader bilateral relationship in recent years. Ishan Gurdag in New Delhi says the defence minister's remarks mirror commitments made at the highest political level.
4: They kind of echo similar sentiments that were made public by India's Prime Minister Narendra Modi and Japanese Prime Minister Sanae Takaichi when she visited New Delhi a few months ago. And the idea of a free and Indo-Pacific, that was very much central to India-Japan dialogues when the Prime Ministers met. And it's once again very central to the dialogue when the defence ministers are meeting. And now, analysts in New Delhi are saying that a partnership with Japan, India sees it not only as being limited to the field of defense, but it's a partnership that is going to go well beyond and has rather gone well beyond in the past few decades.
5: With FSN Spotlight, I'm Simon Marks, with more today on the surprise news that the Duke and Duchess of Sussex, Prince Harry and Meghan Markle, are abandoning America and moving back to the UK. What is going on? Jack Royston is chief royal correspondent for Newsweek.
6: It's kind of a surprise, but actually I've been saying that this was going to happen for months because there were a few telltale signs, one of which was that Harry completely lost all interest in America. And this happened at some point in 2024. The last time he made any positive comments about the US was back in February 2024. He was doing some Invictus Games stuff, actually, in Canada, and he was asked about his life on American TV, and he said, you know, America's very much his home, and it feels that way, and it's all fantastic. Then Trump was re-elected that November, and ever since then, Harry's attitude to America has fundamentally shifted. So, for example, he went on the Stephen Colbert show and, you know, mocked Trump as calling him a king, you know, referencing the No Kings protests in America. He also later criticized American foreign policy in relation to Ukraine.
5: But it has also become increasingly clear that the couple has found less business success in the United States than they might have hoped. And it may be that financial issues are part of their decision to abandon an expensive lifestyle in California and return to the UK, where Buckingham Palace says there will be no change in their official status as private individuals, not active members of the royal family. With FSN Spotlight, I'm Simon Marks.
1: And now another look at the top stories. Prince Harry and Meghan Markle will move back to Britain later this month, ending more than 6 years of self-imposed exile from the United Kingdom. US national debt has surpassed a record $40 trillion, as defence costs, social programmes and interest on the deficit take up a significant share of federal spending. And President Trump has confirmed he plans to meet North Korean leader Kim Jong-un later this year. That's the latest feature story news. This is Ross Cullen reporting from Paris.
7: 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From the KITC Weather Watch, here's your forecast for Thursday.
8: From the KITC Weather Center, I'm Roger Davis. Today, sunny with a high near 85. Tonight, patchy smoke and mostly cloudy with a low around 54. On Friday, there's a chance of rain with cloudy skies, high near 81. Tomorrow night, mostly cloudy conditions with a low around 47. Saturday brings sunny conditions with a high near 74. I'm Roger Davis from the KITC Weather Center.
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11: I actually drop better when I'm high. 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Honestly, it just helps me focus.
12: That's probably what the driver who killed a 4-year-old told himself. And now he's in prison. 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
3: Awesome.
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3: Now, let's just talk about what we can bring for dessert.
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1: From Feature Story News in Paris, I'm Ross Cullen. Prince Harry and Meghan Markle will move back to Britain later this month, ending more than 6 years of self-imposed exile from the United Kingdom. The couple's children, Prince Archie and Princess Lilibet, have been enrolled at British schools ahead of the new term in September, and the family will live at a private residence outside London. King Charles is said to welcome the chance to see more of his son's family, though the couple will not return as working members of the royal family. Ollie Barrett reports for FSN from outside Buckingham Palace.
2: This was a surprise even to the King, as far as we understand it, who we believe was told about this move on Sunday. It doesn't mean that Harry or Meghan are likely to resume their roles as part of the working royal family, but we do understand from royal sources that King Charles welcomes the opportunity to see more of Harry and Meghan and their family in a private and personal capacity.
1: US President Donald Trump has confirmed he plans to meet North Korean leader Kim Jong-un this year with a possible summit on the sidelines of the APEC economic gathering in November. Pyongyang has so far poured cold water on the prospect of talks, with Kim Jong-un's sister, Kim Yo-jong, saying she's not aware of any communication between the two nations. President Trump's confirmation comes as he faces criticism over his decision to cut short joint military drills with South Korea. Here's FSN's Nick Harper in Washington.
3: To get a denuclearization deal done with North Korea would be a huge foreign policy win, a huge win for any president at any point in their presidency. But Donald Trump is currently a president who looks like a president who needs a foreign policy win. His Gaza peace deal was signed and delivered last year, but it's limping along. It hasn't really come to fruition. And then there's Iran. That peace deal remains very elusive.
1: India and Japan have signed a maritime security cooperation pact during defence talks in New Delhi. The country's defence ministers stressed the importance of a free and open Indo-Pacific, a theme that has defined the broader bilateral relationship in recent years. Ishan Gurdag in New Delhi says the defence minister's remarks mirror commitments made at the highest political level.
4: They kind of echo similar sentiments that were made public by India's Prime Minister Narendra Modi and Japanese Prime Minister Sanae Takaichi when she visited New Delhi a few months ago. And the idea of a free and Indo-Pacific, that was very much central to India-Japan dialogues when the Prime Ministers met, and it's once again very central to the dialogue when the defence ministers are meeting. And now, analysts in New Delhi are saying that a partnership with Japan, India sees it not only as being limited to the field of defence, but it's a partnership that is going to go well beyond and has rather gone well beyond in the past few decades.
5: With FSN Spotlight, I'm Simon Marks, with more today on the surprise news that the Duke and Duchess of Sussex, Prince Harry and Meghan Markle, are abandoning America and moving back to the UK. What is going on? Jack Royston is chief royal correspondent for Newsweek.
6: It's kind of a surprise, but actually I've been saying that this was going to happen for months because there were a few telltale signs, one of which was that Harry completely lost all interest in America. And this happened at some point in 2024. The last time he made any positive comments about the US was back in February 2024. He was doing some Invictus Games stuff actually in Canada, and he was asked about his life on American TV, and he said, you know, America's very much his home and it feels that way and it's all fantastic. Then Trump was re-elected that November, and ever since then, Harry's attitude to America has fundamentally shifted. So, he went on the Stephen Colbert show and, you know, mocked Trump as calling him a king, you know, referencing the No Kings protests in America. He also later criticized American foreign policy in relation to Ukraine.
5: But it has also become increasingly clear that the couple has found less business success in the United States than they might have hoped. And it may be that financial issues are part of their decision to abandon an expensive lifestyle in California and return to the UK, where Buckingham Palace says there will be no change in their official status as private individuals, not active members of the royal family. With FSN Spotlight, I'm Simon Marks.
1: And now another look at the top stories. Prince Harry and Meghan Markle will move back to Britain later this month, ending more than 6 years of self-imposed exile from the United Kingdom. US national debt has surpassed a record $40 trillion, as defence costs, social programmes and interest on the deficit take up a significant share of federal spending. And President Trump has confirmed he plans to meet North Korean leader Kim Jong-un later this year. That's the latest feature story news. This is Ross Cullen reporting from Paris.
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8: From the KITC Weather Center, I'm Roger Davis. Today, sunny with a high near 85. Tonight, patchy smoke and mostly cloudy with a low around 54. On Friday, there's a chance of rain with cloudy skies, high near 81. Tomorrow night, mostly cloudy conditions with a low around 47. Saturday brings sunny conditions with a high near 74. I'm Roger Davis from the KITC Weather Center.
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son. And where have you been, my darling young one? 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I've walked and I crawled on 6 crooked highways. I've stepped in the middle of 7 side forests.

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1: This edition of the Ultimate Oldie Show is dedicated to the late Dick Vivian, who passed from cancer in late July. I was blessed to befriend Dick when I appeared on the San Francisco cult classic, the TV20 Dance Party, in the late 1980s. Now, Dick not only taught Lynn and I the fabulous fad dances of the late 1950s and early 1960s, we spent many a magical day and night learning the stories of many of the records in his collection of 45s that numbered almost 100,000. Those wonderful times, they led directly to the gestation of what has become the Ultimate Oldie Show. May you bop forever, Dick. Thanks.
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3: 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Hi, this is Mike Fisher. Thank you so much for tuning in. Continuing the social norms of the big band era. In the early and mid-1950s, swing and jitterbug were still popular on the nation's dance floors. However, with the emerging youth-oriented culture in the late 1950s, teens placed their own stamp on the dance floor by dancing apart. And the music industry quickly responded to this trend by crafting songs that exploited prevalent dance trends and sought to develop new ones. Get out your penny loafers and saddle shoes. We're going to twist, stroll, hand jive Watusi, and mash potato the night away as we put the spotlight on the fabulous fad dances of the late 1950s and early 1960s on this edition of the Ultimate.

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1: A song that was originally written as a joke and led to one of the most productive production careers in the history of pop music.
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1: Mike Fisher with you. We're putting the spotlight on the fabulous fad dances of the late 1950s and early 1960s. And yes, you can do the freeze. You'll also probably do the stroll, the mashed potato, the bop, the new continental. You'll be able to do all kinds of dances in this edition of the Ultimate Oldie Show. That is Tony and Joe. Tony being Tony Savani, and Joe, who we'll get to know a little bit more about in just a few moments, being Joe Saraceno. The Freeze was released on the Era record label and peaked at number 33 on the Billboard Pop Singles charts in the summer of 1958. Before that, a group we'll hear from later on in the show and hear a little bit from Humble Harv and how they came up with one of their biggest hits. Those are the Duvels on the Parkway record label, Do the New Continental, featured in the original Hairspray, produced and directed by John Waters. At number 37 hit the new continental for the Duvels. And we started the show off with a classic, a number one record from late in 1957, a song that started life as Do the Bop. And in this edition of the Ultimate Oldies Show, you will hear the demo record Do the Bop by Danny and the Juniors, which was released on the Singular record label. Never really came to life until Dick Clark said, hey guys, the bop is out. Change the lyrics. I think you got something here. They did. And At the Hop on the ABC Paramount label went straight to the top of the charts in 1957. The only top 10 hit for the group. Now back to Joe Saraceno. He graduated from St. Louis University with a degree in business administration and psychology and moved to Los Angeles in 1958. He got a job as an auditor for U.S. Steel. And more or less as a joke, he wrote a song called The Freeze with his friend Tony Savani. Well, they sent demos to ABC, Paramount, Dora, and Era. Well, 2 weeks later, the Era boss, Herb Newman, called the duo and said, I want to sign you. Well, ABC, Paramount released The Freeze, became a number 33 hit. Their follow-up, Where Can You Be? Well, it was a giant flop, but Saraceno had the show business bug, and he quit his job at U.S. Steel. He knew he wasn't a great singer, and as he said, a very poor saxophone player, so he decided to concentrate on making records as an independent producer rather than being behind the microphone. Well, his first success came in 1959 when he co-produced Russ Regan's Christmas novelty hit, The Happy Reindeer, recording under the name Dancer, Prancer, and Nervous, which went to number 34 on the Billboard Pop Singles charts. Then he produced Dorsey Burnett's There Was a Tall Oak Tree, a 23 hit in 1960, and he had a few other modest hits. Then in 1961, Joe went to work for Candix Records, which was owned by Herb Newman. There he got involved with surf music. Saraceno produced one of the seminal surf records, Underwater by the Frogmen. He had a hit with the Routers, Let's Go. And then he was signed by Dalton Records to produce, that's right, the top instrumental group of all time, the Surf Bass Ventures, where he emphasized their albums rather than their singles, and their albums became top 40 regulars. Then in 1965, he was working as a staff producer for Liberty Records into the early 1970s. He heard a television commercial. It was for Alka-Seltzer. Well, he thought there was a hit record in that jingle. He obtained permission from the company to elongate the jingle to song length, and then, well, in nothing that can be described as less than a brilliant marketing ploy, sent out packets of Alka-Seltzer along with promo copies of the records under the name The T-Bones to radio stations saying, please play this record. If you don't like it, throw the Alka-Seltzer into water and drink heartily. Well, no matter what shape your stomach is in, became a top three hit on the Liberty label and continued the success of one Joe Saraceno, who got it started with The Freeze. Now, speaking of freezing, when you're on the dance floor, you won't be freezing to any fad dances, but not all fad dances were done apart. The majority were, but Maureen Gray's The Strand, which she recorded at age 13, is done as a partner dance. Here's that number 91 hit on the Landa record label for the young singer from 1962 on the Ultimate Oldies Show.

0: Bob. The shag is totally cool. The shag is totally cool.
1: Tell me, why would you like to get married?
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0: Yes, most fad dances are done apart, but there are a few in this genre where you actually dance with a partner, and nothing could be finer than a sharp dancing man. Thanks so much for tuning in to the Ultimate Oldie Show. Mike Fisher with you. We are indeed putting the spotlight on the fabulous fad dances of the late 1950s and early 1960s. And that was the only top 10 hit out of 24 chart records for the woman born Edith Gormazano in the Bronx, New York in 1931. And that was her debut record on the Columbia label. She had scored 8 hits on the ABC Paramount label, had a drought between 1958 and 1963, and then came back with the Cookies, remember Don't Say Nothing Bad About My Baby, on backing vocals, and their initial release on the Columbia label, Blame It on the Bossa Nova, peaked at number 7 on the Billboard Pop Singles charts in early 1963 and started off a pretty good run for the woman born Edith Gormazano, and you know her better as Edie Gourmet. Before that, from the abundant one-hit wonder file, that is Billy Graves on the Monument record label, The Shag, a number 53 pop hit in the winter of 1959. And we started that set off with a woman who was discovered singing by Johnny Madera. Now, the reason you know the name Johnny Madera is he is a gentleman who co-wrote At the Hop and was a very popular figure in the Philadelphia record scene. Now, Maureen Gray began singing at the age of 3. She performed solo in a children's program at Carnegie Hall at the age of 5 and went on to record songs like the one you heard, Dance in the Strand, Today's the Day, Crazy Over You, at the ages of 12 through about 14 or 15, and then basically vanished into pop obscurity. The fad dance section is very expansive, and we're next going to hit the poultry section with a woman who was discovered by songwriters Carol King and Jerry Goffin when she was babysitting their daughter Louise. That's right, it's Little Eva, and we're going to do the turkey trot in just a few moments as we continue to put the spotlight on the fabulous fad dances of the late 1950s and early 1960s on this edition of the Ultimate Oldies Show. Stay tuned.
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definitely one of the most frenetic fad dances in the history of fad dances. Thanks so much for tuning in to the Ultimate Oldies Show. Mike Fisher with you. We're putting the spotlight on the fabulous fad dances of the late 1950s and early 1960s. And man, talk about an aerobic workout. The chicken scratch will definitely get your heart rate up. That is J.C. Davis, a former band leader for James Brown's famous Flames. And that is the chicken scratch on the Yellow and Orange Chess record label. His single was issued in August of 1962. Before we heard J.C. Davis, Jackie Lee and the Duck on the Mirrorwood record label, the number 14 pop hit late in 1965. And as we continued our journey through the poultry section of the fad dances, and we'll probably revisit it a little bit later too, Little Eva, the former babysitter for Jerry Goffin and Carole King. That is Let's Turkey Trot, a number 20 pop hit from the winter of 1963. We're going to move from the poultry section of the fad dance store to the jungle with the gentleman who is one of the more successful artists on our show. Major Lance had 17 pop hits, 19 R&B hits between 1963 and 1971. He was born in Winterville, Mississippi. Some dispute over exactly what year he was born in, but it was April 4th. His gravestone says 1939, although there are claims he was either born in 1941 or, as Lance claimed, in 1942. When he was young, his family moved from Mississippi to Chicago, the Cabrini-Green Project, and he developed a friendship with a gentleman named Otis LaVille, and they both attended Wells High School. That high school was the same one that Curtis Mayfield and Jerry Butler also attended. Mayfield recalled about Lance, he says, he was a sparkly fellow and a great basketball player, which is probably how we met. His hero was Jackie Wilson, and he was always coming around and looking through my bag for songs that I'd written but didn't want to do with the impressions. He was pretty good at picking them, too. Well, Lance and Otis both took to boxing and also singing as members of the Five Gospel Harmonaires. They formed a group called The Floats in the mid-1950s, broke up, though, before they recorded any material, and Lance became a featured dancer on a local American Bandstand knockoff called Time for Teens. Well, the presenter on the show, Jim Lounsbury, gave Lance a one-off record deal with Mercury Records. The single I Got a Girl, which was written and produced by Curtis Mayfield in 1959, didn't do anything. Finally, in 1962, Lance was signed to Oakey Records on the recommendation of Mayfield. Now, like a lot of people at Motown, he constantly showed up at the Oakey offices. He offered to run errands for Carl Davis, who was one of the label heads, told him about the record that he recorded, told him that he and Mayfield were friends. Well, his first single for Oakey was Delilah, not very successful, but his second single, written by Curtis Mayfield, became a number 2 Billboard R&B hit, a number 8 pop hit in 1963. It was the second biggest of his 17 pop hits, and it became a staple of the fad dance stable. Here's the Monkey Time and Major Lance on the Ultimate Oldie Show.

A limbo lower now. A limbo.

The album cover says, "The dance craze that's sweeping the country. Now have your own limbo party." And there's a picture of Chubby Checker there, dressed in a pair of dark blue slacks and a blue shirt. Well, looking someone amused, trying to go under the limbo pole. Thanks so much for tuning in to the Ultimate Oldies Show. Mike Fisher with you. And yes, I am excited to be out on the dance floor with you doing the fabulous fad dances of the late 1950s and early 1960s.

0: From the album Limbo Party, that is the very first track on the album, La La Limbo, written by Dave Apple and Cal Mann. 1962, at the peak of the limbo craze in the United States. Before we heard Chubby Checker, the fifth of her five consecutive top 10 pop hits out of the gate, that is Dee Dee Sharp and Do the Bird. Unfortunately for her, despite the fact that she would have eight more records in the Billboard Hot 100 and beyond between 1963 and 1968, she never even came close to the top 10 again. Her biggest hit after Do the Bird was Wild, which hit in the fall of 1963, all on the Cameo record label. And before that, Major Lance, a number 8 pop hit, number 2 R&B hit, also from the summer of 1963 on the Okie record label. That is Monkey Time. Jack Good wrote a weekly column in Disc magazine in the United Kingdom in the early 1960s, and he says about our next record, "The current number one recording in the States is a disc that would never have got past a selection committee in any British recording company. Of that, I am sure. Not that it could possibly have been made over here. No self-respecting British recording engineer would have made a record like this. He would rather resign his job. Nor would any British A&R man conceive a record in terms of the one that tops the American charts. It just breaks all the technical rules and runs counter to every idea of progress in recording techniques. This record is fuzzy, muzzy, and distorted. According to present-day technical standards, it is appalling. If this record is good, then for the last 10 or so years, the pop industry has been wearing blinders. However, for my money, this disc is not just good, it's sensational and revolutionary. It is now released by Top Rank, and it's called Quarter to Three by Ulysses Samuel Bonds." And when the producer of the record was asked what he thought of it, Frank Guida, he said the production sound was exactly what we wanted it to sound like. Get out your dance shoes. Linda G and Dick Vivian certainly are, as we do the Quarter to Three in just a few moments on this edition of the Ultimate Oldie Show.
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One day I find myself in a studio doing something for Dick Clark. And this woman, she said, that's chubby, chubby like Fats, and checker like Domino. And she was Mrs. Dick Clark.

in the late 1980s, I had the pleasure of being a regular on a dance party show which featured the teens of yesterday dancing as adults today to the music they danced to as teens in the 1960s. And I was by far one of the youngest, if not the youngest, dancers on the show. I did not grow up in that era. So I learned all the dances basically secondhand and continue to teach those dances to this day to anyone who would love to learn the stroll, the hand jive, the Madison, the mashed potato, and more. One of the few dances that I could never really master that Nancy did so well, and she was queen of some of the more obscure fad dances that involved a little more intricate combinations of movements, were the Popeye and the Scotch. And I thank her for her expertise and patience, at least trying to show me how to do those dances. Thanks so much for tuning in to the Ultimate Oldies Show. Mike Fisher with you. Spotlight is indeed on the fabulous fad dances of the late 1950s and early 1960s. And we might creep into the mid and late 1960s, for the fad dances continued even then. Certainly not at the level of popularity that they enjoyed in the late 1950s and early 1960s. Chubby Checker, Popeye the Hitchhiker, which was the B-side to Limbo Rock, became a hit in and of itself, a number 10 pop hit, a number 13 pop hit late in 1962. Before that, on the RV record label, that pink and black record label you might remember on the 45 from May of 1962, those are the Olympics and the Scotch. And a song that Jack Good in a British magazine shortly after it came out called one of the worst sounding records he had ever heard, in a record that would never have been made in Britain, and he absolutely loved it. Gary U.S. Bonds, a number one pop hit, a song that is in the Rock and Roll Hall of Fame and one of the 500 songs that shaped rock and roll, a number three R&B hit. We're, of course, talking about the classic Quarter to Three. Now, remember one night, and this was during the heyday of the dance party when we were learning dances and filming shows and just having a great old time with so many wonderful, wonderful people. And one night, Dick Vivian calls and he says, I've got someone that I met at the record store. He ran a store called Rookie Ricardo's up on Haight Street in San Francisco. He says, I got a guy in the store who knows how to do the Harlem Shuffle. You guys have to come up. So Lynn and I went up to Dick's place in Diamond Heights area in San Francisco. And we walked in, and you expect, given that it's the Harlem Shuffle, that you'd probably have an African-American gentleman doing the dance. Well, it turns out that it was this red-headed Caucasian guy. And we all kind of looked, and Dick looked at us the same way, as if to say, I really can't believe it, but he knows the Harlem Shuffle. And he proceeded to tell us stories about how he used to actually go into Harlem and show people in Harlem how to do the Harlem Shuffle. And then he showed us how to do the dance. And he was one of the most soulful individuals I have ever met. Did a fabulous version of the Harlem Shuffle. Showed us how to do it. And then we went in, did it on the TV 20 dance party and at dances wherever we could. One of the most memorable nights I have ever experienced. A great night of dancing, a great night of friends, and a great night of unexpected expectations, shall we say, doing the Harlem Shuffle. And here's the song from Bob and Earl, and you too can get out there and do the Harlem Shuffle along with the other fabulous fad dancers on this edition of the Ultimate Oldies Show.

I worked at Cameo Park. When I got out of service, I had a band, the Apple Jacks. You know, I don't remember. We had hits like Rock a Conga. We had Mexican Hat Rock.

So just how popular were hula hoops? Thanks so much for tuning in to the Ultimate Oldies Show. Mike Fisher with you. We're putting the spotlight on the fabulous fad dances of the 1950s and early 1960s. And Georgia Gibbs rode the hula hoop sensation to a number 32 pop hit on the Roulette record label in the fall of 1958. Before that, the Applejacks featuring Dave Apple. He was the band leader you heard speaking there. Mexican Hat Rock, a number 16 hit on the Cameo label, also in the fall of 1958. At the top of the hour, C.C. Rider. Yes, that inspired the kids to do the twist. That is Chuck Willis, a number 12 pop hit, a number 1 R&B hit from the spring of 1957. The Five Deutones from the one-hit wonder file, Shake a Tail Feather, number 51 pop hit, 28 on the R&B charts in the spring of 1963. And the Harlem Shuffle, Bob and Earl, a number 44 pop hit, number 3 R&B hit, and you might recognize the opening of that song, which was lifted for Jump Around for the House of Pain in the early 1990s. How popular were hula hoops? Well, the idea was inspired by Australian bamboo exercise hoop, and two gentlemen, Richard Neer and Spud Mellon, started making them. What's the radius of a hula hoop? Well, it's 42 inches, 1.06 meters, and they made them out of Marlix plastics. Well, they started giving them away and did some national marketing and retailing, and a fad kicked in July of 1958. 25 million plastic hoops were sold in less than 4 months, and in 2 years, sales reached more than 100 million units for the Whammo Toy Company, and Georgia Gibbs certainly borrowed on that one and had a number 32 pop hit, one of her 14 chart records on the Billboard Pop Singles charts. Now, we start off the show with At the Hop. As you know, that is not the original title of the song, and no better source to hear about how that change came about than from one of the co-writers of the song, a gentleman named Johnny Madera. He shares with Kent on his website, ForgottenHits.com. He says, At the Hop originally was recorded by myself with Danny and the Juniors, who at the time were called the Juvenaires, singing background. It was titled Do the Bop with the B-side Sometimes, also with me singing lead and Danny and the Juniors singing background. He says, I was under contract at the time to Prep Records and had just had a record, Be My Girl, which had made the national charts. Now, Prep had me all set to record again with the producer who was working with Paul Anka, Sid Feller, when I had the idea to write a song, Do the Bop. I wanted to do something that had a piano featured like a whole lot of shaking going on. So off we go to the recording studio with me singing lead, Danny and the Juniors singing background, and my 45 record, A Whole Lot of Shaking Going On, to set the tone of what I was shooting for. I paid for the session, sat in the control room, told the engineer what to do, played the Jerry Lee Lewis record for the musicians, and that is how Do the Bop was created. Now, he goes on to say, after the recording, we played the record for Prep, and they didn't care for it. They still wanted me to record the record with Sid Feller. So we went back to Philadelphia, where Do the Bop was played for Dick Clark, who suggested that the bop wasn't really happening around the country, and why don't we change it to something about record hops? So with additional lyric changes, and because I was under contract with Prep, we went back into the studio with Danny and the Juniors. Danny was their lead singer, sang lead, using a lot of the same phrasing that I did on Do the Bop. Of course, the rest, as they say, is history. A song composed by Johnny Madera, along with Artie Singer and David White, and there were some differences on how those credits evolved through the years, and we'll save that for another edition of the Ultimate Oldies Show. But here is the demo version of Danny and the Juniors singing Do the Bop as we continue our salute to the fabulous fad dances on this edition of the Ultimate Oldies Show.

0: A singer who once said to the city of Daly City that he would like to be Mr. Daly City, and Daly City said, thanks, but no thanks. Thanks so much for tuning in to the Ultimate Oldies Show. Mike Fisher with you. We're putting the spotlight on the fabulous fad dances of the late 1950s and early 1960s. And that is one of four songs that Bobby Freeman took into the top 40 out of the 11 hits that he had between 1958 with his breakout hit, Do You Want to Dance, and 1969, Everybody's Got a Hang Up. That is Do the Shimmy on the King record label, a number 37 pop hit in the summer of 1960. Before we heard Bobby Freeman, The Johnny Otis Show, a classic, a number 9 pop hit, a number 3 R&B hit from the summer of 1958, Willie and the Hand Jive on the Capitol record label. And we started that set off with a rare recording of the original version of At the Hop, which was entitled Do the Bop and had quite a few different lyrics than the song that became a number one hit for Danny and the Juniors. One time I was privileged to be on a show with Dick Clark, and several of us were dancing the fabulous fad dances of the 50s and 60s to breaks, which truthfully, I know most of how to do most of these dances, which is really cool. And Dick Vivian asked Dick Clark, he said, which came first, the song or the dance? Well, Dick Clark said in most instances, the dance came first because it was created by the kids, and then producers and artists responded with songs that supported the dance, usually having the name of the dance in the title of the song and how to do the dance included in the lyrics. Well, the next song became a number 4 pop hit and a number 5 R&B hit for the Diamonds in early 1958. However, the dance had its origins a few months earlier when the kids created the Stroll, which basically is a derivative of the Old Virginia Reel, and an article in Billboard magazine said it would be the next big thing since the Big Apple, to songs like Chuck Willis's E.C. Rider and Link Wray's Rumble. Well, the Diamonds responded and had their second biggest hit ever, and you're going to hear that classic, and I want you to get out and do the Stroll in just a few moments. And we're going to follow that with Humble Harv talking about how he helped coin the dance, the Bristol Stomp. That's all coming up. Stay tuned. 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
1: 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Reaching out to you.

0: Well, the Bristol Stomp was actually a dance we started in Bristol, Pennsylvania, the Bristol Fire Hall, a long time ago. And it started with a record called Every Day of the Week by the Students, which is, there was a guy named Joe Zopp, who was the son of an Italian butcher, and he lived in Trenton, New Jersey, which is about 10 miles away from Bristol, Pennsylvania. And he would come on Friday night after the butcher store closed, after lugging the meat. He was a big guy, about 350 pounds. They wore these army boots and a big apron, and he would come with the bloody apron and the big army boots to the dance because he didn't want to miss anything. And there was a wooden floor at the Bristol Fire Hall. He used to go up and down with his army boots on at 350 pounds, and the whole place used to vibrate. And to me, it looked like the Jolly Green Giant, you know, stomping in the woods. So I named it the Bristol Stomp because the dance, the way he went up and down, it made the floor vibrate. I thought there was an earthquake. God, mercy.
1: You really named this one?
0: Yeah, I did. And it was called the Bristol. This is what we called it. The Come On Over and Bristol Stomp. And there were many records besides Every Day of the Week. But if you'll listen closely, not even closely, if you listen with half an ear to Every Day of the Week by the Students, you will see that that is the Bristol Stomp, which the Dovells came to my hop in Bristol, Pennsylvania. They saw everybody doing this to this record called Every Day of the Week. And on their way home to Philadelphia, which is about 14 miles down Roosevelt Boulevard, on the back of a napkin, they created the song, which is Plagiarism Supreme, Mama.

0: Well, the Dovells knew a good thing when they saw it and when they heard it. Thanks so much for tuning into the Ultimate Oldie Show. Mike Fisher with you. We're putting the spotlight on the fabulous fad dances of the 50s and 60s, and I hope you are out on the floor doing great dances like the Bristol Stomp and the Stroll. Those are the Dovells, who liberally borrowed, which is an understatement according to Humble Har, who at the time was at KRLA, and he was a DJ back in Philadelphia during the early 1960s, when the Dovells attended a record hop, saw the kids doing the Bristol Stomp, and then went back to Parkway Records and said, hey, we're going to record this. And it became a number two hit, a number seven R&B hit in late 1961. And we started that set off with the Diamonds, the Stroll. Yes, the kids were doing it to C.C. Rider and other songs like Betty and Dupree by Chuck Willis. But the Diamonds version of the Stroll, their second biggest hit, number four pop hit, number five R&B hit early in 1958. Unquestionably, the most popular of all the fad dances is the twist. Just how popular is it? Well, John F. Kennedy was spotted in the White House doing the dance, and that prompted the twist record by Chubby Checker, which hit number one in 1960 and spent 18 weeks on the Billboard charts, to return to the Billboard Pop Singles charts late 1961. This time, the song spent 21 weeks on the charts, 2 weeks at the number one position, becoming the only record in Billboard chart history to hit number one twice with the exact same version. The song, of course, was written by a member of the Rock and Roll Hall of Fame, Hank Ballard, class of 1990, and became a number 28 hit for Hank. It was the B-side originally to Teardrops on Your Letter. Well, Teardrops on Your Letter peaked in the mid-60s, and the twist actually did better as the B-side than Hank's original A-side. Now, in an interview courtesy of P.W. Fenton for Hank Ballard, and an interview that I did with Chubby Checker, they have different recollections on how the dance got started.
1: I knew about the song because I saw Hank Ballard singing at a couple shows. And I never thought I'd be singing that song at all. But they weren't twisting. The song was before the dance. The kids in the inner city made up a dance to the lyrics.
0: But Ballard, the composer of the song, and with his group The Midnighters, the original artists on the song, have a different recollection on how the dance got started.
2: The Midnighters were doing a dance. I can't think of the name of the hotel we was in. We was in a hotel that day. Downtown Tampa. We was playing a gig there somewhere. It's been so lean, it's been a long time. And they were twisting the bodies, and the lyric just came to me. We left Tampa, and then we went to Miami, and I got in touch with a guy named Henry Stone. Henry Stone had a record company down there. And it was a high school there. He took his portable equipment, recording equipment. We went into a high school there and recorded it. That was the first version. I recorded twist about three times before it really caught on.
0: By the time that Hank got it right in his own mind, the third time, as he says, the twist was released as the B-side to Teardrops on Your Letter, a number four R&B hit from March of 1959, and didn't really become a hit until one of the most powerful figures in American pop music and the host of American Bandstand got an idea.
2: Yeah, Freddie Kennedy, he had the first shot, and Dick Clark talking about it. And next thing you know, Dick Clark had sneaked up a check in the studio and did a clone version of my original twist. Yeah, he did a hell of a clone. He really did a hell of a clone on it.

0: we recorded The Twist. We went to all these record hops and we mimed that song in front of all these kids. And the disc jockeys were playing the records. And so I went up to the record hops and a lot of record hops and displayed the dance. And the disc jockeys liked the way the kids, you know, were excited about my performance and excited about me. And they started playing the record.
1: Here's what happened, man. I later found out the reason why Dick Clark wouldn't play my original version was he had made a deal with King Records. He told King Records, the president of King Records, the late Sid Nathan, if you hold back Hank's original version of The Twist, I will make Think of Poppin' Time a hit for him. That's what happened there. King Records had the publishing on Finger Poppin' Time and The Twist. So you tell me, now what record company don't want American Bandstand playing two of their records?

0: That is Hank Ballard in the Midnighters' third version by his own account of the twist, sounding quite a bit like Chubby Checker's version that appeared on the Parkway label. Hank Ballard's version appeared on the King record label. We're not done with the twist yet. In fact, we'll have an entire Ultimate Oldies show devoted to what were popular in the early 1960s. That's right, twist parties, where you'll hear nothing but twist records. In New York, located at 128 West 45th Street, was the Peppermint Lounge, and it became the global home for the twist in the early 1960s. The Peppermint Lounge was open from 1958 through 1965. It also is the place credited where go-go dancing started. Now, how popular was the twist craze at the Peppermint Lounge? Well, it's a who's who of celebrities who were spotted doing the twist at the lounge. Audrey Hepburn, Truman Capote, Marilyn Monroe, Judy Garland, Liberace, Noel Coward, Frank Sinatra. Yes, that man who called rock and roll. Some choice names. Norman Mailer, Annette Funicello, even Greta Garbo. And they all danced the twist to Joey D and the Starlighters, who we're going to hear in just a few moments. Jackie Kennedy, yeah, JFK's wife, was so enthusiastic about the twist that she arranged for a temporary Peppermint Lounge to be mounted in the White House. A Peppermint Lounge event, a twist party, even took place at the Austere Council of the Organization of American States. And a Peppermint Lounge was opened in Miami Beach to capitalize on the twist craze. The lead singer for Joey D and the Starlighters was David Brigati, and you recognize that last name because his brother Eddie was one of the lead singers for the Young Rascals. They came up with a number one hit, a classic in and of itself, and you're going to hear not only part one, but the rarely heard part two. The version that Joey D and the Starlighters originally cut was so long that, consistent with the norm for the day, was split into two pieces. Part one became the hit, the number one hit, 1962, and part two became the B-side. It's the Peppermint Twist coming up in just a few moments. Stay tuned as we continue our fad dance party on this edition of the Ultimate Oldies Show.
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0: On the next Seems Like Old Times, we'll have some random selections on our next get-together, and that includes some leftovers. Yeah, we have some records that missed the cut for some reason, but they'll get to shine this time. And for the countdown, we're heading back to August of 1948. So come listen to the memories on the next Seems Like Old Times.
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0: That is how Joey D and the Starlighters intended the Peppermint Lounge to be heard. However, record companies, as was typical in the day, had other ideas. Thanks so much for tuning in to the Ultimate Oldie Show. Mike Fisher with you. Hope you're enjoying the fabulous fad dances of the 1950s and 1960s. And one of the most popular dances, the variation of the twist called the Peppermint Twist, which essentially you raised your leg and continued to do twist movements with your lower body and your feet. That was the only difference. Instead of keeping the feet relatively planted and twisting, well, you lifted your leg and that accented the twist in a different manner and gave rise to the Peppermint Twist. That is Peppermint Twist Part 1 and Part 2. Joey D and the Starlighters, the number one hit in 1962 on the Roulette record label. Great energy in that song for the house band of the Peppermint Lounge in New York. As always, so many people to thank for helping make the Ultimate Oldie Show happen. Certainly this one does not happen without the inspiration of Dick Vivian. Many nights, years ago, Dick, myself, a whole crew of dancers danced the night away doing some of these great dances. And the love I have of these dances and the songs that go with them can directly be traced to Dick Vivian. Dick, love you very much. Thank you so much for your inspiration and support and helping me learn how to do the mashed potato and all these other dances. Also want to thank Bill Tinsley. Thanks for providing the original version of the twist. Also want to thank P.W. Fenton for providing the Hank Ballard interview. Also want to thank the late Les Grubin. Thanks so much for everyone for all their help in helping make the fabulous fad dances happen. Remember the movie Hairspray? John Waters' film? Not the one that came out in 2007, but the 1988 version written by Waters and directed by Waters and inspired by his childhood growing up in Baltimore. Well, one of the key moments in the movie occurs when Tracy Turnblad recognizes a dance that she knows. She goes on to the Corny Collins show, and her friend Penny says, "Hey, you know that dance," and she jumps right in the middle of the Madison next to a gentleman who would become her future boyfriend and the current hunk of the Corny Collins show, Link. Well, how do you do the Madison? It's a pretty simple dance, and frankly, I might be one of the few people who knows how to do it. So I encourage you to look at YouTube, and hopefully there'll be a video up of me showing you how to do the Madison. But I do have the original instructions, know how to do the dance. I've taught it many times, and it's credited as originating in Columbus, Ohio, back in 1957. We'll save that story for another edition of the Ultimate Oldies Show. Form those big, strong lines and get out and do the Madison. Ultimate Oldies Show, Mike Fisher, keep them dancing.
1: It's Madison time. Hit it. You're looking good. A big, strong line. When I say hit it, I want you to go two up and two back.

Dr. Vic Strong, Jackie Gleason, and back to the Madison. Hit it. And away we go. Now then, when I say hit it, Birdland, till I say stop. Hit it. How about a little stiff leg there? You're looking good. Now when I say hit it, come out of the Birdland, back to the Madison. Hit it. Crazy.

0: ABC Weather Center. I'm Roger Davis. Today, sunny with a high near 85. Tonight, patchy smoke and mostly cloudy with a low around 54. On Friday, there's a chance of rain with cloudy skies, high near 81. Tomorrow night, mostly cloudy conditions with a low around 47. Saturday brings sunny conditions with a high near 74. I'm Roger Davis from the KITC Weather Center.
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1: From Feature Story News in Washington, I'm Jagruti Dave. Bond yields in the United States climbed back after a brief dip when Treasury Secretary Scott Bessent said the government could buy back even more long-dated debt. Bessent told CNBC the buyback could be more than $4 billion per issue. Yields are essentially the interest paid on bonds. The 30-year Treasury yield rose to above 5.25%, while the 10-year yield climbed past 4.7%, reversing the relief rally that followed the buyback announcement. Some analysts, however, have questioned whether the program will make any real difference to the country's debt burden, which crossed the $40 trillion mark earlier in the week. Analysts from ING said Bessent's move was like rearranging deck chairs on the Titanic because it doesn't reduce the amount of debt the US government owes, it just shifts the balance to more short-term debt over long-term debt. The Duke and Duchess of Sussex's reported return to Britain dominates the UK's front pages with questions about the family's security arrangements. Prince Harry and Meghan plan to move back for an extended stay with their children enrolled at British schools for the start of term next month. But the couple will not resume duties as working members of the royal family. It's understood King Charles learned of the decision on Sunday and the subject was not raised when Harry visited his father in the UK in July. Ollie Barrett reports from Buckingham Palace.
2: Bear in mind that Harry came to the UK only last month and met with the King at that point. Critics of Harry and Meghan here in the UK will say it's because their American adventure has failed. The Netflix deal didn't work out in the way that they wanted. The couple and the family are briefing journalists that they haven't enjoyed living under the Trump administration in the United States.
1: India and Japan have signed a maritime security cooperation pact during defence talks in New Delhi. The country's two defence ministers stress the importance of a free and open Indo-Pacific, a theme that has defined the broader bilateral relationship in recent years. Ishan Garg in New Delhi says the latest remarks mirror commitments made at the highest political level.
3: From a defense perspective, of course, that's what the talks focused on. And their analysts say this is certainly what they call a high trust relationship. Japan has been ready to share technology of key weapons with India in the past few decades. And that's something India has been utilizing to not only get good weapons grade technology, but also indigenize a lot of its defense production. We saw during the talks, India saying that they would want to partner a lot more closely with Japanese companies in the defense sector, but also in the shipbuilding sector as well.
1: From Bureaus Worldwide, this is FSN.
4: With FSN Spotlight, I'm Simon Marks, with more today on the surprise news that the Duke and Duchess of Sussex, Prince Harry and Meghan Markle, are abandoning America and moving back to the UK. What is going on? Jack Royston is chief royal correspondent for Newsweek.
5: It's kind of a surprise, but actually I've been saying that this was going to happen for months because there were a few telltale signs, one of which was that Harry completely lost all interest in America. And this happened at some point in 2024. The last time he made any positive comments about the US was back in February 2024. He was doing some Invictus Games stuff, actually, in Canada, and he was asked about his life on American TV, and he said, you know, America's very much his home, and it feels that way, and it's all fantastic. Then Trump was re-elected that November, and ever since then, Harry's attitude to America has fundamentally shifted. So, for example, he went on the Stephen Colbert show and, you know, mocked Trump as calling him a king, you know, referencing the No Kings protests in America. He also later criticized American foreign policy in relation to Ukraine.
4: But it has also become increasingly clear that the couple has found less business success in the United States than they might have hoped. And it may be that financial issues are part of their decision to abandon an expensive lifestyle in California and return to the UK, where Buckingham Palace says there will be no change in their official status as private individuals, not active members of the royal family. With FSN Spotlight, I'm Simon Marks.
1: The main headlines again. Bond yields in the United States climbed back after a brief dip when Treasury Secretary Scott Bessent said the government could buy... back even more long-dated debt. The Duke and Duchess of Sussex's reported return to Britain dominates the UK's front pages with questions about the family's security arrangements. And India and Japan have signed a maritime security cooperation pact during defence talks in New Delhi. And that is the latest from Feature Story News. I'm Jagruti Dave in
6: 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Here's your forecast for Thursday.
7: From the KITC Weather Center, I'm Roger Davis. This afternoon, partly sunny with a high near 85. Tonight, patchy smoke and mostly cloudy with a low around 54. Looking ahead to Friday, isolated showers and thunderstorms are possible, mostly cloudy with a high near 81. Friday night brings a chance of more isolated showers, partly cloudy with a low around 47. I'm Roger Davis from the KITC Weather Center.
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1: From Feature Story News in Washington, I'm Jagruti Dave. Bond yields in the United States climbed back after a brief dip when Treasury Secretary Scott Bessent said the government could buy back even more long-dated debt. Bessent told CNBC the buyback could be more than $4 billion per issue. Yields are essentially the interest paid on bonds. The 30-year Treasury yield rose to above 5.25%, while the 10-year yield climbed past 4.7%, reversing the relief rally that followed the buyback announcement. Some analysts, however, have questioned whether the program will make any real difference to the country's debt burden, which crossed the $40 trillion mark earlier in the week. Analysts from ING said Bessent's move was like rearranging deck chairs on the Titanic because it doesn't reduce the amount of debt the US government owes, it just shifts the balance to more short-term debt over long-term debt. The Duke and Duchess of Sussex's reported return to Britain dominates the UK's front pages with questions about the family's security arrangements. Prince Harry and Meghan plan to move back for an extended stay with their children enrolled at British schools for the start of term next month. But the couple will not resume duties as working members of the royal family. It's understood King Charles learned of the decision on Sunday, and the subject was not raised when Harry visited his father in the UK in July. Ollie Barrett reports from Buckingham Palace.
2: Bear in mind that Harry came to the UK only last month and met with the King at that point. Critics of Harry and Meghan here in the UK will say it's because their American adventure has failed. The Netflix deal didn't work out in the way that they wanted. The couple and the family are briefing journalists that they haven't enjoyed living under the Trump administration in the United States.
1: India and Japan have signed a maritime security cooperation pact during defence talks in New Delhi. The country's two defence ministers stressed the importance of a free and open Indo-Pacific, a theme that has defined the broader bilateral relationship in recent years. Ishan Garg in New Delhi says the latest remarks mirror commitments made at the highest political level.
3: From a defense perspective, of course, that's what the talks focused on. And their analysts say this is certainly what they call a high trust relationship. Japan has been ready to share technology of key weapons with India in the past few decades. And that's something India has been utilizing to not only get good weapons grade technology, but also indigenize a lot of its defense production. We saw during the talks, India saying that they would want to partner a lot more closely with Japanese companies in the defense sector, but also in the shipbuilding sector as well.
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4: With FSN Spotlight, I'm Simon Marks, with more today on the surprise news that the Duke and Duchess of Sussex, Prince Harry and Meghan Markle, are abandoning America and moving back to the UK. What is going on? Jack Royston is chief royal correspondent for Newsweek.
5: It's kind of a surprise, but actually I've been saying that this was going to happen for months because there were a few telltale signs, one of which was that Harry completely lost all interest in America. And this happened at some point in 2024. The last time he made any positive comments about the US was back in February 2024. He was doing some Invictus Games stuff actually in Canada, and he was asked about his life on American TV. And he said, you know, America's very much his home and it feels that way and it's all fantastic. Then Trump was re-elected that November, and ever since then, Harry's attitude to America has fundamentally shifted. So, for example, he went on the Stephen Colbert show and, you know, mocked Trump as calling him a king, you know, referencing the No Kings protests in America. He also later criticized American foreign policy in relation to Ukraine.
4: But it has also become increasingly clear that the couple has found less business success in the United States than they might have hoped. And it may be that financial issues are part of their decision to abandon an expensive lifestyle in California and return to the UK, where Buckingham Palace says there will be no change in their official status as private individuals, not active members of the royal family. With FSN Spotlight, I'm Simon Marks.
1: The main headlines again. Bond yields in the United States climbed back after a brief dip when Treasury Secretary Scott Bessent said the government could buy back even more long-dated debt. The Duke and Duchess of Sussex's reported return to Britain dominates the UK's front pages with questions about the family's security arrangements. And India and Japan have signed a maritime security cooperation pact during defence talks in New Delhi. And that is the latest from Feature Story News. I'm Jagruti Dave in Washington.
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7: From the KITC Weather Center, I'm Roger Davis. This afternoon, partly sunny with a high near 85. Tonight, patchy smoke and mostly cloudy with a low around 54. Looking ahead to Friday, isolated showers and thunderstorms are possible, mostly cloudy with a high near 81. Friday night brings a chance of more isolated showers, partly cloudy with a low around 47. I'm Roger Davis from the KITC Weather Center.
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